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8: 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Why do I remember these things? Why do they call out to me? Why do I sit in my room and think about these things and let them go through my head over and over again? Oh, it could have been like this. I only would have done that, and she could have done that, and he would have, and we might have been so terribly lonely together. 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

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I'm Yos Gulzar, and I feel like I have been missing in action. I was away last week. I hope everyone had an incredible Purple City Festival, and I'm back with a new episode. And before we get into this episode, I just wanted to give a shout out to Sarah Hoyles of Makeout Mixtape, who ended her show with the incredible duo Boy Harsher, taken from their new album Get Mean that came out last week. The last song that you heard was called Heartbeat, and I was dancing around to that song as I was getting ready for this episode. And let's get into From Here We Go Sublime. This week I feel like I have my kind of indie rock hat on. We're going to listen to lots of indie rock, some egg punk, some psych rock. It's raining new music right now, and I'm stoked to introduce you to some great music. And let's get into it. The first set features what I like to describe as some Baroque pop music. We're going to get into some Deer Hunter. We're going to listen to some Cavern of Antimatter. But we're going to start the set with the latest from John McKeel out of New Brunswick. He is back with a new album called Gold Horatio. So we're going to listen to a cut from the new album. And also, John McKeel is playing in Edmonton on October 15th, presented by Cups and Cakes and Double Lunch Productions. He's joined by Edmonton's Lucas Chason. This is going down on October 15th at CKUA Event Space. I've seen John McKeel live. My favorite album of his remains Bobby Joe Hope. If you haven't checked that one out, check that one out. But you should also listen to the new one, including this track that I'm going to play for you right now. Taken from the new album Gold Horatio, this is John McKeel with the track Guru right here on CJSR 88.5 FM.

out of Atlanta, Georgia. That was some Deer Hunter right here on From Here We Go Sublime on the almighty CJSR 88.5 FM. If you're just tuning in, I'm your host Gulzar, and we went back to 2019 when the last Deer Hunter album came out. We heard the track called What Happens to People, taken from the album Why Hasn't Everything Already Disappeared. And I feel like I haven't played Deer Hunter on this show in a very long time, but recently Bradford Cox, who is the lead singer of Deer Hunter and also has a solo project called Atlas Sound, he just played a live show down in the States after 7 long years, and apparently he played all new material under his Atlas Sound moniker. And to be honest, I was kind of worried that, you know, usually when there's such a long years of silence, I usually just assume that, you know, maybe the project is done. You know, I don't know what the status of Deer Hunter is, but I would not be surprised if we don't get any new Deer Hunter albums. But I'm stoked that, you know, Bradford Cox, who I'm a huge fan of, I feel like out of all the bands that came out in like the mid 2000s during the whole like indie rock renaissance, I feel like Deer Hunter, along with TV on the Radio, those two bands were the ones that meant the most to me. And Bradford Cox is such an incredible songwriter, so I'm stoked that he is back after 7 long years, playing some new material under Atlas Sound, and hopefully we get a new Atlas Sound album. So I wanted to play some Deer Hunter in order to celebrate the return of Bradford Cox, as it were. And before Deer Hunter, we heard from a project called Cavern of Antimatter, which is led by Tim Gain of the band Stereo Lab. And this album was a soundtrack for a 2020 film by Peter Strickland called In Fabric, a very strange film. I guess all Peter Strickland films are on the strange side. I do recommend it. Whether you will like it or not is a different story altogether, but I feel like all Peter Strickland films are meant to be watched once. He also made films like Duke of Burgundy. What else has he made? The names escape me right now, but he always has, oh, he also made Barbarian Sound Studio, and he always gets very interesting musicians to do the soundtrack. I know Broadcast did the soundtrack for Barbarian Sound Studio, and he got Peter Strickland got Cat's Eyes to do the soundtrack for Duke of Burgundy, and this one is done by Cavern of Antimatter. And we heard the track called Mannequin Metric that I felt went really well with the opening track of that baroque pop kind of jangle pop set by John McKeel out of New Brunswick. We heard the track called Guru from his latest album called Gold Horatio. And like I mentioned at the beginning of the set, John McKeel is playing live in Edmonton on October 15th at the CKUA event space, and he's joined by Edmonton's Lucas Chason. And the show starts at 8:30 p.m. Doors are at 7:30 p.m. I haven't personally been to the CKUA event space. I'm not sure what the capacity is like for that event space, so I would get my tickets sooner than later in case the show gets sold out. The show is presented by Edmonton's Cups and Cakes and Double Lunch Productions. And let's get into some more music from jangle pop. We're going to get into some garage rock, some psych rock. I have music coming up from Bobby Wold. We're going to get into the Drin from Cincinnati, Ohio, who are back with an incredible new album. But we're going to start the set with Ghost Woman, a duo. They started out, he started out in Lethbridge, but now I believe they called
Berlin, their home. I know they are not based out of Lethbridge anymore. This is taken from their 2023 album, Hindsight is 50-50. This is, as Matthew McConaughey says, all right, all right.

Hello, this is Tejinder Singh from the band Corner Shop in London, England, and you are listening to From Here We Go Sublime on CJSR 88.5 FM Edmonton. Have a good day.

from New York. That was Bobby Wold with the track Walk Away from the album, 2011 album, Worldwide World. I feel like when I was putting this set together, I had kind of garage rock with a motoric beat theme in mind, and I decided to select these three tracks. That was Bobby Wold. If you like Cindy Lee, I feel like you would love Bobby Wold. He has a few albums that are all amazing, kind of this lo-fi indie rock. It's kind of hard to describe his sound. I think if you like some of that Cindy Lee, Diamond Jubilee, I think you would love Bobby Wold stuff. Before Bobby Wold, we went over to Cincinnati, Ohio with The Drin. I've said this before, I don't know what's in the Cincinnati waters, but there's some incredible bands coming out from that part of the world. The Drin just released a brand new album last Friday called I Lost My Way for Centuries, and I'm completely obsessed with this new album. And today I played one of my current favorites from the album called Cannery Action, some sludgy garage rock with a motoric stomp. Some incredible saxophone is peppered throughout the whole album. If you don't know Drin, I highly recommend checking them out. I would go back and listen to all their older albums. And of course, some of the members of The Drin are also in another band called The Serfs, who I've played on the show in the past. Check out Serfs, check out Crime of Passing. It also shares members from The Drin. And I hope you like The Drin, because I'll be playing a lot more from the new album in the coming weeks. And we started that set with Ghost Women from Lethbridge, now living in Europe somewhere, taken from their 2023 album, Hindsight is 50-50. We started that set with All Right, All Right. And if you're just tuning in, you are listening to From Here We Go Sublime. I'm your host, Gulzar, and we're going to get into some art rock, some egg punk in the next set. I have new music from Sweeping Promises. And first up, I'm going to play some music from Eraser, a brand new band. Well, not a brand new band, a brand new album, I should say, a sophomore album that they just released last Friday called Operator. We're going to listen to a track from the new album called Trey right here on CJSR 88.5 FM.

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0: Ain't that wonderful? 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
2: His official name is Emilio, but his foster called him Wildcat. He's a high-energy, silly, and playful cat, jumping around the house, chasing mosquitoes, then snuggling up and sleeping on your face. But this past spring, Emilio got sick. Really sick.

0: sick. And that's after his feline sister Pip got ill and sadly passed away. Emilio was rushed to the vet, where he spent days. He recovered, but his humans' bank accounts haven't. So to help, they're hosting the Comedy Cat Beret. 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

some German punk and post-punk with a little bit of a dark gothic edge to it. That was the band Aus, right here on From Here We Go Sublime, taken from a 7-inch that they put out on Static Age Music. We heard the track Der Schon Schein. Once again, pardon my German, but according to Google Translate, it means, let's see, I have it written down what it means, the beautiful sparkle. We heard the track of the same name, and before Aus, we went over to Kansas with Sweeping Promises, taken from their latest album, You Say I Romanticize. We heard the track called Accent, and before that we went over to Self-Improvement, who I believe are from California, taken from the album Syndrome. We heard the track Scam, and we started that kind of egg punk art rock post-punk set with Eraser out of Philadelphia, out on Silt Breeze Records. Their sophomore album called Operator came out last Friday, and I feel like album is a bit of a misnomer because I think the whole release clocks in at about 20 minutes, so I feel like it's more of an EP personally, but I feel like when it comes to that genre, 20-30 minutes is what I guess is the norm, and I guess they always kind of leave me wanting more, which is a good thing. Their first album was the same. It was maybe 20 minutes long. Tracks were like maybe 1 to 2 minutes long. The one that we heard tonight is the longest one, called Trey.

And looking at the time here, I feel like I have enough time to play one more track. We're going to go over to Toronto. We're going to slow things down in a set that I have dubbed Drum Machine Dread. We might not be able to get through all the tracks that I had planned, but we're going to end the show with a group out of Toronto called Whim, who are releasing a new album called No Promotion, I believe in October, via Superior Viaduct. We're going to end the show of From Here We Go Sublime with a track called A Death Remembered. Thank you so much for listening. I'll be back next week with a brand new episode of From Here We Go Sublime. This is Whim with A Death Remembered right here on CJSR 88.5 FM.

Make no mistake, this is CJSR, the rising star, the voice of freedom across the river, the jewel of the airwaves of the City of Champions, 88.5.

0: Do you know the indigenous name of where you live? Let's hear from Roxanne Tutusis. She shares an important symbol in indigenous culture, one that is the basis for this ward's name.
1: Biesuwin. Biesuwin is Cree for the land of the Thunderbirds. The name was informed through ceremony. From an aerial view, the ward resembles the shape of a thunderbird. The ward contains a ceremonial site, which is now the Terwilliger Dog Park. Across the river is a former Sundance location. The name is a reminder of our connection and our duty to protect this world and its inhabitants. The Thunderbird is a sacred and spiritual piece of Cree ideology. It's believed that there is a sacred relationship or kinship, Wakutuin, to all of creation. The Biesu, Thunderbird spirit, is a keeper of the water. The water nourishes our bodies, all living things, and brings beauty. By its work, the earth was watered and vegetation grew. Lightning was believed to flash from its beak, and the beating of its wings was thought to represent the rolling of thunder. Biesu is a spiritual yet mystical being in our cultural beliefs. It is a sacred being that we do not visibly see, but hear continuously in our stories. It is a spiritual being that we refer to in our Gagi Sumuin prayers. It is considered as one of the most powerful of all spirits. Biesuwin. Biesuwin is Cree for the land of the Thunderbirds.
0: We're grateful to Pipiguan, Pitaguan, and the City of Edmonton for permission to use these ward naming videos. 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
6: Well, I guess it's my turn then. How about that? Welcome to the 20th Century Charles Dickens Experience. I'm Smiling Jay with you for an hour of pleasantry. I got some things. We'll start off somewhere. And what better than to start with the letter A?

0: overstepped the bounds there. Searching for some corner shop, and it was eluding me. Machinery, you know, immune technology, don't always get along so well. Anyways, you just heard Alice Donut, favorite of my sister's, an awesome, scary band in the day, definitely of the era, but they were mean, evil, and hilarious. I didn't have the album that had the trombone on it, unfortunately, so we played that from the last release of theirs I ever heard, anyways. Something to do with the untidy suicides of people, you know? So I don't know what that song was. Before that, Andrew Bird's Bowl of Fire. He was the king of snarky Chicago new country. And he was doing that very well, just there. And we started off the show with Adam and the Ants, when they were still, I believe, a Malcolm McLaren project, and before things went sideways. And I don't know, Dog Eat Dog. It was a toss-up between that and Ant Music. I went with Dog Eat Dog. I hope that was okay. Anyways, you're tuned in to CJSR 88.5 FM here in sunny Edmonton. It is about 12 minutes, roughly after the hour of 9 p.m. here on a Tuesday. And Smile J with you for another 40-odd minutes. So hang in there, do your best. That corner shop thing I was yarling about, that'll be coming up very quickly. But first, this.
1: Here come old evil chick always telling everybody she come from Chicago. Got Mississippi written all over.
2: You better stop trying to run my business.
1: Look who's got business.
2: Oh, I'll have to do what I hate to do.
1: Go ahead and do it. Ain't nobody scared of you.
2: Better stop trying to run my business.
1: Somebody need to run it before they run you out of town.
2: Oh, I'll have to do what I hate to do.
1: Nothing you can do. Never could do nothing.

0: 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You'll be ruined.
1: You know.
0: You don't know nothing. You don't know nothing about nobody.
1: I even know when you were born.
0: When I was born, you were suffering from old age arthritis and lost the memory. Miss Noel. You don't know nothing.
1: Yes, and I even know when you were born.
0: In school, she was so thick-headed, they put her out. She's taking up too much space.
1: And if you don't keep cool, honey.
0: Keep cool? That's a threat.
1: It'll be so hot you can't go
0: home. So hot now, child, you can't go back home. Police looking for you. Stand anywhere I please.
1: Laugh at every passerby.
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0: 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That's what's the matter with you.
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1: How you doing, Bowling Green? 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
0: 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It's a key to the heart of the city.
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12: Right, and that brings us right up to date. What we're listening to, Zachary Lucky, that's a new release here at the station from his Lost River Sessions, his live solo version of Standing in the Rain, legendary Stardust Cowboy before that, one of the life's miracles from the 60s, and he was standing in a trash can. It might have been raining, who knows. Danny Gatton, joined by a bunch of notable jazz men. That's something I just picked randomly off my pal Steve's shelf. And just said, I'm just going to pick one thing without looking, and I'm going to play something from it. Danny Gatton, great guitar player in many genres. From New York Stories, I won't go into the whole jazzbo thing. And we heard song number 3, Mr. Plow, before that, and he was the sweary guy, and sorry about that, but apparently he had a disappointing experience with DOA. What can you do? Nothing works all the time, and so it goes. It is 22 minutes thereabouts before the hour of 10 and the end of this program. You tune into the 20th Century Charles Dickens Experience. I'm Smiling Jay with you briefly. And since I just heard the name of Ben Suris, I'm going to play him. So check that show out, whatever it is. Okay.
13: The great thinking.

Yep, it really doesn't want to work. Okay, we're going to try that. We just heard from Mary Lee Bird, great local talent, from her release, The Last Honey Bee and The Wolf I Feed. Paul Pena also in the set. That's one of the non-Mongolian throat singing songs from Genghis Blues. And Ben Suris at the top of the set, who apparently is playing locally very soon, so you must go. And that taken from actually a CJSR compilation, and Squeezed Out of the Sky was named that track. So I'm only going to fight this super cool samba song that I had ready, willing, and able to go for so long, because, you know, you can only fight for so long. And instead, we're going to listen to some Cajun music. Yeah, everything wants to.

0: October 19th. To help get you ready, Alberta-based creator Gabrielle Barber is breaking down the questions. Question 1. Do you support the government of Alberta taking increased control over immigration for the purposes of decreasing immigration to more sustainable levels, prioritizing economic migration, and giving Albertans first priority on new employment opportunities?
1: Let's translate this into something a bit more digestible. Should the government of Alberta be able to control the amount of economic immigrants that are arriving to the province? In short, the provincial government has no direct control over the amount of immigrants that arrive, especially in the short term. However, something like this already exists. As recently as 2024, Alberta had the Move to Alberta campaign, which included a refundable tax credit of $5,000 for skilled trade workers moving to the province. There's also the ongoing Alberta Advantage Immigration Program, where the provincial and federal government work together to grant immigrants their PR to live and work in Canada. The government of Alberta is already pushing for economic immigration. This brings me to this last bit of the question that seems kind of tacked on: giving Albertans first priority on new employment opportunities. This language of Albertan can be a bit complicated. There's not really a legal definition. An Albertan can mean many things. Does this only refer to people born in the province? Do you have to have lived here for a certain amount of time? What's the threshold for being Albertan? This is pretty important because it seems like the Alberta government is only fighting for Albertans. In short, voting yes means you want the government of Alberta to work with the federal government to allow the province to be more selective with the immigrants moving here. And voting no means you wish to maintain the status quo regarding immigration.
0: That was Gabrielle Barber explaining one of the questions on the upcoming Alberta referendum. You can find her online at Gabrielle A. Barber. For more information, visit elections.ab.ca/elections/referendum.
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6: 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You are tuned into Die Technostrasse, Alberta's one and only source for all things techno, hard groove, raw techno, schrons, hard bounce, and everything in between. We are back with another fantastic episode of some fine techno. Last week, as always, we returned to our regular roots of schrons. I feel like my relationship with schrons is very sort of love-hate. It's sort of, you know, when you have Instagram, it's fantastic to talk to your friends, and then you blink and you've been browsing for about an hour and a half watching giraffes make out or something like that. It's horrible, but it's also great. I find I try my best to, like, you know, explore other genres. Oh, I get into a hard bounce phase. I do a little bit of hard techno. But every time I let my guard down, I'm like, oh, I accidentally forgot to export on my USB. And we're playing 160 Slovakian schrons from the 1990s. That's how it happens. And unfortunately, I feel like this is a character trait or maybe a character flaw. I'll leave that for up to you to decide, that we will perpetuate for the rest of this show's existence. But that's okay. I think I managed to do like 40 episodes straight of schrons before I got tired out and switched to raw techno or something along those lines. So hopefully we can continue involving other genres of the techno spectrum. If you are listening for the first time or you are a return customer,

doesn't matter. You can text in 780-492-2577. That's 780-492-2577. If you have any song recommendations, I will not play them. Just going to be 100% honest. Unless it is Slovakian 1990 Schranz. In that case, I will most certainly play it on the next episode. But if you want to text in, ask any questions, make any recommendations, anything you want, please do so at 780-492-2577. Last week was absolutely amazing. Actually, no, it wasn't. There really wasn't going on anything going on the weekend. That's just a default phrase that I use. But last week, I did go to a super awesome dubstep show out in Victoria Park, supporting the EDM community outside of Just Techno. On Saturday, of course, there was Kick Cheese playing at 101 YEG, which I went to. To be honest, not really my thing, so I left a little bit early because I had work the next day. But that's okay. That's the beauty of electronic music, is that there is something for everyone. Looking forward for techno events in the next little while in Alberta. Edmonton has it all. September 4th, we have High Dude playing at Cynical with some of Edmonton's best. We have Velour back-to-back, Hesser Rex, and there's other people that I forgot. I think it's K-Rot back-to-back, someone, and then another back-to-back. I forget the lineup, but if you're interested in that, you can head over to Cynical_Entertainment. September 12th is also going to be a very special set. We are bringing a hard techno headliner that we cannot reveal yet, but I will give you a hint. There might be a very, very, very familiar name on that lineup, so keep an eye posted on my Instagram for any official announcements. It's going to be awesome. That's on the 12th. On the 26th of September is going to be a special set that I'm doing for YEG Cycle. So if you like Spin, if you have wanted to try Spin, I would recommend you try it out there, because I'm going to be playing some hard techno Schranz and doing a very special collaboration with Cynical Entertainment. And then, of course, on the 26th, recently just announced, is going to be Alberta's heaviest, hardest, most expansive hard techno show ever. It's going to be held at Midway, as always, featuring, I think the headliners are Joy Hauser, Io, and T78, with a packed local lineup: Cater, Alokin, XXBQW, Axon. I think Ilaho is playing that one too. It's going to be great. I'm going to be there 100%. So if you want to check it out, please do that. In terms of other really cool stuff happening next, on the 28th is going to be the Hot Q radio show featuring Calgary guest Addy. It's going to be great. And then after that, or maybe it's the same day, I think it's going to be RPM 5 held at Midway. And then the afters is something you do not want to miss. It's got Native Prince back-to-back, T-Triple. It's got Casper, and it's got No Complex, my Schranz brother. He's not playing Schranz, but he is closing out the night at afters on the 28th, playing some raw techno. So if you like that raw Berlin sound, I would encourage you to do that. We have been talking for a very, very, very, very long time, and I do apologize. I know you are here for the music, and the music is what you will get. This episode is going to be us playing some fantastic techno from all across the techno spectrum, starting off first with Hard Bounce. It's going to be none other than Uberest. First song of the night is going to be Never Forget from the album 44014. Uberest has been one of my favorite artists in the hard bounce scene, and I'm so excited to share that with you tonight. This is Die Technostrasse on CGSR 88.5 FM. 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

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This is one of my favorite tracks of all time. In the famous clip where Clan Kunstler is playing this track, the volcano is erupting in the background. Absolute madness. 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

Yeah, Al, you're tuned in to CJSR 88.5 FM. This is Die Technostrasse, and you are listening to Crowd. We are playing some of Schranza's finest hits. This current song is called Work This Pussy by Viper XXL from his hit album Club Bombs. Always a classic to play. I remember playing this one at 4 a.m. or 4:30 or something at the Sabbath warehouse in Calgary. Sucks that Sabbath has moved away, but hopefully there's plenty of other groups to take their spot. This is CJSR 88.5 FM, and you are listening to Die Technostrasse.

2 months since Patient Zero took a bite of a contaminated burger at a Gas and Gold. Just 2 months and I might be the last non-cannibal freak in the country. I may seem like an unlikely survivor with all my phobias and irritable bowel syndrome, but I had the advantage of never having any friends or any close family.

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1: 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This is an Amiskwichi fun fact. Did you know that before colonization, the North Saskatchewan River that winds through Amiskwichi was an important trade route, as well as a territory boundary? The North Saskatchewan River was called Kisaskatchewanisipi, meaning river with a swift current. Everything to the north side of the river was the territory of the Nehiyawak, or the Plains Cree people, and everything on the south side of the river was the territory of the Niitsitapi, the Blackfoot Confederacy. The river and surrounding valleys offered food and resources, like medicine and fish, and were important to many nations, including the Nehiyawak, Niitsitapi, Tsuut'ina, Nakota Sioux, and the Métis.

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1: I pen a personal narrative and welcome you to hear a kid, the rareness of a lyricist, the reason that they cherish this. Ladies and gentlemen, this is Arlo Maverick, and right now you're listening to CJSR FM 88.5 in the city of Edmonton.

struggling. Teddy and Rotterdam bubbly. 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I'm zoning out to beats, having a mimosa. 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Ferrari Testarossa, old ass poster. 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She bought me loafers. They ambrosia. 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
0: No. You.
1: No. You.
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1: You. 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
2: I'ma.
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0: is a desert. And my whole world is at war.
1: Hey, chicken, yeah, check, give me that dial. Yeah,
2: yeah, yeah, yeah.
1: 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Yes, yes, yes.
2: Well, hey, it's Word.

meandering sisters walk together, carrying their unborn children's prayers. Once great nations sanctioned her rhythms that led to congregated freedoms, speaking the spirit language, connection to the earth, to the stars, to the waters. She's protection. She gathers, collecting broken hearts, and says, we are the people, we are the nations that will bring nourishment and aspiration. Feed them with our spirits, conquer them with our teachings, hold them with our hearts, with kindnesses unleashings. She breathes in the words, blood, and tears of her ancestors, and gains her second wind, and says, this is not your lullaby. We are the people, we are the nations. This

freed. She gathers, collecting broken hearts, and says, "We are the people, we are the nations that will bring nourishment and aspiration. Feed them with our spirits, conquer them with our teachings, and hold them with our hearts, with kindnesses unleashing." Red future, red future, red future.

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Arrested Development. Peace.

east to west coast, specifically those that come a little too close. Everybody with big formulated ideas that don't make sense, take your seat in the rear, please step back. We on attack, mission mode, a warrior can't stop to think with the other decision home. Yeah, it's BISC 203718.

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0: 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Beat that, not Mick Jagger.
1: All right, come on, y'all. It's Ace One again. We're going to clap this out. You ready? Come on.
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against sunny Southern California. Ought to be a law against putting the devil behind the wheel. Yeah, cause as long as you people gonna sanction such an evil, well, I'm gonna turn your asphalt

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2: Most of all, the world is a place where parts of holes are described in an overarching paradigm of clarity and accuracy. The context of which makes possible an underlying sense of the way it all fits together, despite our collective tendency not to conceive of it as such. But then again, the world without end is a place where souls are combined. With an overbearing feeling of disparity, disorderliness. To ignore it is impossible without getting oneself in all kinds of trouble, despite one's best intentions not to get entangled with it so much.

Expectation leads to disappointment. If you don't expect something big, huge, and exciting, usually, I don't know. It's just not as...

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0: wake up, roll out of bed, and get to Metro Cinema in your PJs for the Saturday morning all-you-can-eat cereal cartoon party. That's right, cereal. All you can stomach of the multicolored sugary stuff.
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8: Do you know the indigenous name of where you live? Let's hear from Beatrice Morin. The ward is named after a community's connection to the river.
9: Sipiwinowak. Sipiwinowak means River Cree. Traditionally, when referenced during discussions or engagements with other tribes, due to their proximity to the North Saskatchewan River, the people in Enoch were known to other tribes as the River Cree. In the late 1880s, Enoch Cree Nation was an area of 44 square miles, and it stretched from north of Big Island near Windermere to present-day Stony Plain Road. The North Saskatchewan River was at its eastern boundary, and to the west, it stretched beyond Highway 60. In 1908, a second surrender of reserve lands took place regarding Enoch Cree Nation, and vast portions of the ward were taken for settlement. There are many stories and oral histories of celebrations, gatherings, and hunting activities taking place on these lands. And only recently has Enoch Cree Nation began to reconnect with that traditional area. Sipiwinowak means River Cree.
8: We're grateful to Pipiguan, Pitaguan, and the City of Edmonton for permission to use these ward naming videos. Learn more at edmonton.ca/indigenous ward name.

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3: Don't forget the peonies, the girls in the windows of the Beamer Box Factory on Duke Street in Kitchener, Ontario, called down to me. In 1946, in my grandmother's backyard, I stood beneath them, holding up my daffodils and lupins, my bleeding hearts and daisies. Don't forget the peonies. Every afternoon at 2, they sat in the windows and smoked their cigarettes. They tossed down a roll of heavy gray paper, the same size as toilet paper. And every afternoon I picked it up, trotted to the back steps, got busy with

my box of peacock crayons. 16 colors, including flesh. 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I just painted those steps last week. Don't go over the edge of the paper. It was hot that summer, the summer I turned 5. I had to work fast or else they melted into rainbowy blobs. 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They bent in half like the letter C when I tried to draw the sun. Sometimes I was so happy I drew 2. Sometimes I left it out. My grandmother's backyard was tiny, walled in on all 3 sides. Dr. McGannity's yellow brick office on the right, Lippert's funeral parlor with dark green shutters and a big garage attached on the left, and at the back, the box factory. The girls in the windows fixed their bandanas. They fluffed their aprons. They lit cigarettes from flat tin boxes. They angled their hips on the sills and blew curlicues into the close, hot air. Inside the house, my grandmother and my aunt, who wasn't married yet, yelled at each other in German, slammed doors shut, and didn't open them again till supper time. A steady stream of men in overcoats and hats and heavy black shoes mounted the stairs to the rented rooms on the 2nd floor. After mass in the mornings, after they left, I helped to clean those rooms. Ochred walls, shellacked floors, transom windows tilted half open above the doors. In my grandfather's room, a marbled green fireplace stared back at itself catty-corner from the closet with a mirrored door, where I twirled with my best mop like Shirley Temple. Don't forget to do under the bed, my grandmother said, polishing the mirror with vinegar water harder and harder. Then, when my mop hit something, and I knelt down to lift the bedspread up, the one with those floppy wine flowers all over it, she said, "Never mind what's in that box, dust around it." A pile of coins on the mantel for his tricks. "Open your mouth," he said. "I want to see what's in there." Then he reached in and pulled out a copper penny.

I stood there with my naturally curly hair, my dimpled smile, a scab on one knee. I stood there in my blue and white checked pinafore with matching underpants in case I cartwheeled. I stood there and reached up to them with

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I'm your host, Chad, your chart guide for the next 2 hours as we count down the most played albums on CJSR's Top 30 for the week ending September 15th. And over the next 2 hours, we'll get to some brand new music from Cornelius, Portraits of Tracy, Garrett Gunderson, and a collection of live recordings from CJSW down in Calgary. Starting things off, a chart debut at number 30, UK singer-songwriter Beth Orton. The long-running artist has released her 9th studio album. It's called The Ground Above, out on Partisan Records. Let's hear a cut from that right now on CJSR.

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Purple City 2026 headliner, Sookyun Lee, right there. Coming in at number 27 with 72 RHR. Vancouver's own Melt before that. At number 28 with Pathways. Broken Social Scene, Remember the Humans, sits at number 29. And Beth Orton, our first chart debut this week, The Ground Above. You're tuned to the mighty CJSR, campus-based community radio, coming at you from the basement of the Students Union Building, right here on the U of A campus. I'm your host, Chad, your chart guide. We ascend all the way up to a new number one that we'll get to at the end of the show. Starting off our next set, our first local artist, Garrett Gunderson, debuting at 26 with Anywhere, Anytime, here on CJSR.

0: Edmonton's Morning Coyote is releasing their new EP, Into the Wild. It's happening at the Lowlands on September 25th. With guests, messages. Doors at 6 p.m., show at 7. 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

The Mexican Institute of Sound, bringing the party there. Their new album, Ruido Tovar, sees them teaming up with the Meridian Brothers and Beck on a few tracks. Messages before that at number 24 with Thank Whoever, Birds Bear Arms, I Wish I Had Wings. That's from right here in Edmonton at number 25. And another Edmontonian, Garrett Gunderson, kicked off that set. We're counting down the most played albums for the week ending September 15th, 2026. I'm your chart guide as we ascend Chart Mountain all the way up to a new number one. My name is Chad. Up next, we're heading down to Asheville, North Carolina with Tongues of Fire. Then we'll get a little dose of Minneapolis hip-hop. Keep it eclectic. That's what we do here on Trigger Cuts.

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I'm Vegas on a Sunday morning. Throw me some weight, I'm drowning. Who's handing out free do-overs? Seduce me with safety, baby. I'm Vegas on a Sunday morning.

safety, baby. I'm Vegas on a Sunday morning. 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I'm Vegas on a Sunday morning.

0: toast. 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
2: 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He's worked with the likes of James Taylor and Linda Ronstadt. Witness how his creative force is still felt today.
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Portraits of Tracy closing that set from the album Q. From where do our primal instincts originate? A. MTV. That is another chart debut, sitting at number 19. Twisted Teens before that, Florida Water Blues, sitting at number 20. Out of Minneapolis, we heard from Prof with Good Time Boy, and Asheville's Tongues of Fire kicked off that set. You're tuned to the mighty CJSR, campus-based community radio, and the show is called Trigger Cuts, counting down the charts. It's what we do. As we approach the end of hour one, got some new music on the way from Buildings and Food, but first up, By Perula, a trio out of Montreal, making some pretty cool stuff, so let's check it out right now on CJSR.

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a Montreal band bookended set, closing with La Securité with Bingo at number 15. He had Buildings and Food in there from Utori at number 16. At 17, a debut for the Della Kit. Get it? Della Kit? Della Kit? Dreams Speaking in Color and By Perula out of Montreal started that set off. Something out of nothing. Dear listener, you're now halfway through the charts, halfway through the show. I'm your host, Chad, and we're climbing Chart Mountain all the way up to a new number one. On our way there, over the next hour, we've got new stuff from Kurt Vile, Zune, Cornelius, and Edmonton's own Craig H. Starting things off, though, another band that played at Purple City last week, Lovelit. Their new release is called Freedom River Float. Let's find a cut for it right now on the mighty CJSR.

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At number 11, that's Sunday Club, their self-titled release. It's out on Paperbank Records. At number 12, we had Yegara by Societe 25. It's spelled very weirdly, folks. S-O-S-Y-E-T-E. A debut at 13 for Aeneas, Devotion, and the Black Divine. Lovelit kicked off that set. Freedom, River, Float sits at number 14. We're counting down the most played albums for the week ending September 15th here on the CJSR charts. I'm your host, Chad, and we're so close to the end, to the summit of Chart Mountain. Let's continue, shall we, with a local artist, Craig H. The Compassion Dial is back on the charts in the number 10 spot. And after that, we'll get to new stuff from Japan's Cornelius and his new album, Refractions, coming up here on Trigger Cuts.

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1: 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The Edmonton Three Piece will deliver their undeniable slacker rock on Thursday, September 24th. Also on the Double Lunch production bill, Saskatoon's eardrum blasting Grimelda and the underground grindcore band Oklahoma. Doors for the all-ages show are at 7:30, music kicks off at 8:30.
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Loving this new Kurt Vile record. It's a real vibe. Philadelphia's Been Good to Me. Sits at number 7 on the charts this week. EKT before that, Pura Vida, sits at number 8. Debuting in that spot. Another debut at number 9 for Cornelius. Refractions is his latest release. And our own Craig H sits at number 10 with The Compassion Dial. Moving on up, we're very near the top of the charts. Our next set begins with The Satisfactory and their self-titled release. And we get to some ambient electronic music from Ghost Cartridge and Mantra Kid. You're tuned to CJSR 88.5.

Zune closing that set with Happy Thought School, a former number one on these here charts, now sitting at the number four spot. Ghost Cartridge and Mantra Kid looking into people's windows back on the charts in the number five spot. The Satisfactory at number six this week. We're counting down the most played albums for the week ending September 15th here on Trigger Cuts. And dear listener, we've got about, three tracks to go in this here show. Last week's number one slips down to number three, Bit.

was here. Well, that's the name of the artist, based out of Calgary, I believe. R.I.P. Bit is the album. Find another cut from that, and then Magi Merlin on the way.

0: Magi Merlin's Powerhouse sits at number 2 this week on the charts. Bit Was Here at number 3 with R.I.P. Bit. That, dear listener, takes you to the end of another episode of Trigger Cuts. I've been your host, Chad. So glad to be your chart guide, getting you from number 30 all the way up here to number 1. What sits atop the charts this week? It's a debut. It is a compilation from our pals down in Calgary at CJSW 90.9 FM. Well, our pals at CJSW have an amazing live room, and they get a ton of artists rolling through, especially touring acts. So much so that they take the best of all of those live sessions throughout the year, put together a compilation during their annual funding drive. Well, we have got a copy of that compilation now right here at CJSR, and it's sitting in the number 1 spot. It's called New Wave, and it features live performances from bands like The Mummies, Odyssey and Good Company, Aerial Ulysses, and like 40 more. But I had to close the show today with Edmonton's own Cassia Hardy. And this selection from her live set, Two Houses. We'll hear it right after one more word from our sponsors over at Blind Man Brewing. 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And thanks so much for tuning in. I'll catch you next week with another set of the CJSR Top 30.
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0: 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Ready? 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Two, we are based in Edmonton on Treaty 6 territory. Three,
1: the founding of the station is shrouded in mystery, but it is said we were established by one Claire Jean Esser, a rogue time traveler come from the future to prepare us for an upcoming Code Gray scenario. 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
6: The Alberta referendum is coming up on October 19th. To help get you ready, Alberta-based creator Gabrielle Barber is breaking down the questions. Question 2. Do you support the government of Alberta introducing a law mandating that only Canadian citizens, permanent residents, and individuals with an Alberta-approved immigration status will be eligible for provincially funded programs, such as healthcare, education, and other social services?
7: Let's translate it into something a bit more digestible. Should the government of Alberta introduce a law that would allow only for citizens, permanent residents, and those with an Alberta-approved immigration status access to social services? Let's start with the most confusing part. What is an Alberta-approved immigration status? I did a bit of Googling and I found something pretty interesting on the Alberta Next panel website. The definition for an Alberta-approved immigrant is pretty shaky. It doesn't really exist. Seemingly, it means any non-desirable immigrant, which I think would impact the amount of refugees that we grant asylum to. If we infer from the first question on the referendum, an Alberta-approved immigrant is anybody who's here for economic opportunity. This excludes groups of people like international students and asylum seekers. It's really important to emphasize that the government of Alberta can't really do a lot directly about immigration. This is their solution. They withhold social programs to send a message to the federal government about how they feel about non-approved immigrants. In short, voting yes means that you support the government of Alberta in restricting social services for anyone on a temporary visa. Voting no means maintaining the status quo, allowing social services to remain accessible.
6: That was Gabrielle Barber explaining one of the questions on the upcoming Alberta referendum. You can find her online at Gabrielle A. Barber. 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

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I'm David. 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
1: My name is Kaylee Jade Weeb. I'm a Métis multidisciplinary artist, and what I love most about Métis Nation of Alberta's Region 4 is the sound of the frogs on the springtime evening.

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This is an Amiskwichi fun fact. Did you know that the traditional name of Edmonton, Amiskwichi, Wiskayikan, means Beaver Hills House in Nehiyawewin, the Plains Cree language? The region of Beaver Hills has historically been important for many Indigenous peoples, including the Anishinaabe, Nakota Sioux, Nahiawak, Nitsitapi, and Sutina. The forests, lakes, and plains of Amiskwichi were abundant with natural resources and opportunities for fishing, hunting, and gathering. There is evidence of human activity in Amiskwichi dating back over 8,000 years. And it was a place for different nations to rest and replenish from long journeys between the hills and prairies every spring and fall.

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This is a special place where we dig into all pockets of black music, from backpacker hip hop to blue note jazz. My name is Shantu, and I'm your host, your tour guide. And I opened up the show this week with a beautiful track by Weldon Irvine, who is one of the unsung heroes, not only of jazz music, but also of jazz's influence on other musical styles. He has been covered, not just worked with, but actually covered by Donny Hathaway, Stevie Wonder, Aretha Franklin, and many more. He is a staple in the hip-hop world, having worked with people like Talib Kweli, Yasiin Bey, and even gave piano lessons to both Common and Q-Tip. Madlib created an entire album titled A Tribute to Brother Weldon shortly after he died in 2002. There's even a documentary out, if you can find it, called Digging for Weldon Irvine. Much to dig into there, but in the meantime, grab a warm drink and lean back. This is the Free Nationals featuring Sid, Shibuya, and you are officially in the Purple Room on CJSR FM 88.5. 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

Purple Room on CJSR FM 88.5. You just heard Jules featuring Sway Clark with Sweetie Odo from Jules' album Color, which came out in 2019. Before that, I gave you some Donald Byrd with Wind Parade from his album Places and Spaces, released in 1975. That song also contains one of my favorite samples from Black Moon's debut album, Enter the Stage. I'm not even going to tell you which track it's on because I want you to dig. That is where the fun is. Much, much more to come in the Purple Room this week. Spread the word, and we will be back in a few. This is Free Jewelry.

When looking for the salvation, it was a realization of a dream deferred that spawned from making music for my friends and was all in celebration of us and became all the brilliant things.

0: murdering. Tell him hit the buzzer, these rubber bands be assertive. I'm trying to slow him down, I told him that you ain't leaving yet. But they used to the change on the block, so they just see a threat. And they be goddamn if they don't jump in y'all pocket for you to bust a Yui and take him back where the block is. Block is, block is.
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1: Back in the Purple Room on the almighty CJSR FM 88.5. You just heard No More Fighting by Althea and Donna, which was recorded in 1977 after the monster success of their previous single called Uptown Top Ranking. Uptown Top Ranking was such a hit at the time that it led to Althea and Donna being the first Jamaican female duo to be signed to a major record label. That success was followed soon after by the release of their first and only full-length album, also entitled Uptown Top Ranking. Check it out if you have got the time. And up next, I've got a track filed under seldom acknowledged Buffalo funk legends. This is Dyke and the Blazers with Stuff, followed by the one and only Billy Brooks, 40 Days. And you are in the Purple Room on CJSR.

Purple Room on CJSR FM 88.5. I appreciate having your ear this week. I hope you enjoy the music we discovered. 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Shoot, the Saturday afternoon lineup alone is worth your time.

Stephen Marley and Mos Def are on deck with Hey Baby. And we're closing out today with J-Live featuring Dwelly, Coming Home, off of his 2005 album, The Hereafter. But if you're talking about J-Live, the man has not had a bad album to date. 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My name is Sean Tu, and you will hear me next week.

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How you doing? Welcome to This Is Pop. I'm your host, Benny Blitzkrieg Pop. This Is Pop is recorded for CJSR 88.5 in Edmonton, Alberta, Canada. But you can also hear it on the places that are playing it right now. Okay. We just heard a Straight 8, Nothing to Live For. The Shirts, Too Much Trouble. And Infidels, I Can't Make You Mine. Put it all together. And those are the first three songs we played here on This Is Pop. If you want to get in touch with me, you can do so. 1-800-THIS-IS-POP or thisispop@cjsr.com. Speaking about pop, we got a in our hands right now. It's cold. This one's actually cold. I'm almost scared to put it into my hand. Woo! That's cold. Chilly. Any mitts just to hold it? This is an orange pop brought to us by Soda Drumworks. That's what we're getting into. Crafted in Drumheller, Alberta. Dinosaur capital of the world. I don't know if that's true.

can. That's pretty good. That is not bad. That is one of the better ones that we had. We had a lot of twist off. We're switching the cans right now because we had an incident a couple weeks ago where Susan was trying to open up a bottle. Susan swore up and down that it was a twist off, but it was not. And it ripped a huge hole in her hand and a couple of teeth as well. So Susan hasn't been here. She's in the hospital recovering again. So we're sending, we're going to send some songs out to Susan today for sure. And another sip of this. Hey, you know what? That's good. That's good. That's smooth banana right there. All right, let's get into some more songs.

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On to the Notebook, though. Speaking about the Notebook, we just heard Phil Jones' Experience, Afraid of Mice. Their song, I'm on Fire. That's a hot track. The Wasps, This Time, and Forgotten Rebels, Tell Me You Love Me. So those are the songs we play. We're going to play some more songs.

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How you doing? All right, we're here back. We're back at the station here. We heard the Circles with their song "Circles." Yeah, what's that? The Flies. I don't know. This is a song that we played. The Hollywood Squares after that with "Ashes and Dust." That one, it's a heavy one, an easy beat. Hey, don't you? So you put it all together, and then I don't know. It goes back in a circle. There you go. It does work, actually. Hey, don't you know? Ashes and dust. Ashes and dust, typically, you know, grow stuff later on. I don't know. And circles. So we're right back to where we were. Hey, don't you know? Ashes and dust. Dust makes you things grow. I don't know. Circles. Right back to where we were. Hey, don't you know? Ashes and dust. I don't know. Circles. Right back to where we are. You get the picture. Those are the songs we played. We're going to play some more songs.

0: 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Stars! You can see it from the ground. You guys might need an opener.
1: What's going on? How you doing? All right, we just heard the Speedies. Let me take your photo. The Speedways. Angela Sincerely. I like that name. That's a good one. Sparkle Blood with their song Restless. And Extroverts. We'll see about effects. Put it all together, and you get the, that's it. That's basically it. We do got some more songs that we're going to try and get to. We got the boys, TCP, New Math, Die Trying, Private Lives, I think I'm coming around, and Peach Kelly Pop, Better Off Alone. We're going to see if we can get to all those ones. We're going to try. I feel like we're going to do it. I don't know, though. We'll see. Did you miss something? Give me a call, 1-800. This is Pop. Today we tried the Orange Pop Soda Drumworks. Good stuff. There is, what do we got? Carbonated water, sugar, natural and artificial flavors. We got both the worlds there. Citric acid, the good stuff. Sodium bentonite, I believe that is a character on Star Trek. Potassium sorbet, that is a flavor and color. It doesn't say artificial color or not, it just says color, which is a little weird. Let's go on to the nutritional facts. Calories, 150. It's got 0 grams of fat. Carbohydrates, 38. I think that's hydrate, carbohydrates. That means it's good for you. Getting your hydrated. Sugars, you got 13%. That's good. No protein on this one. Sodium, 3%. So if you do the math correctly, he's got to drink like 10 of these a day and you'll be fine. Yeah. Thanks a lot. Stick around. We'll see you next week.

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My name is Tagishi Tashi Jiazhen. I am Tibetan monk from the Ganden Changze Monastery, and you are attuned to CGSR 900 ohms of power. Nge mingla Gishi Tashi Jiazhen shugu ye, ane chunan so CGR gubja ohms ki power ne juni. 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

man. Got a carny for the man. I'ma learn him some. Look what the cat dragged in. Don't give him any attention. An engine to take a mile. Don't give him any attention. The flow is consistent. I'm getting hold of the mission. Papa fresh out of prison. We getting right in the business. Hey!

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0: 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Which is why I have a Friends of CGSR card. 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
0: Ain't that wonderful? 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
3: 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He's a high-energy, silly, and playful cat, jumping around the house, chasing mosquitoes, then snuggling up and sleeping on your face. 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Really sick. 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
4: Do you know the indigenous name of where you live? Let's hear from Teresa Strawberry. This word's name reminds us to love actively.
5: Odeimin. Odeimin is Anishinaabe word for strawberry. This name was chosen because Edmonton was traditionally a gathering place for many Indigenous nations. Today, it refers to and symbolizes the heart of Edmonton. The stem represents the North Saskatchewan River. The vessels are the waterways, and the veins represent the blood or people. The strawberry thus acts as a metaphor for functioning community. All parts work together to keep the whole healthy. Traditionally, the Anishinaabe people shared teachings about vulnerability using the strawberry because the fruit has its seeds on the outside rather than the inside. Odeimin is a medicine that provides a deep connection between the body, mind, spirit, and emotions. The Anishinaabe settled close to Rocky Mountain House in a community of Ochis. They historically traveled to Edmonton to trade, to visit, and take part in ceremonies. Odeimin is Anishinaabe word for strawberry.
4: 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Learn more at edmonton.ca/indigenous word names.
6: 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This is

Bone Dog Dixon. Hey, universe, did you know that your name comes from the Latin one song? So I want everybody out there to do a listening meditation on CJSR.com and become one with the universe.

are easy. Some days are fine. Some days I gotta fake a little courage for a step outside. Through the door, he gave me the tour in every corner of the home. An out there thing, the indoor in-law king left on his throne. A blow dryer, barbed wire, and a tired marionette. A render station for animation, a voice inside it said some days are easy. Some days are hard. Some days I gotta fake a little courage for a work of art. Some days are easy. Some days are hell. Some days I gotta fake a little courage to be myself. And there's a stack of jackets from some melted records on the floor. I haven't listened, but I've written 4 dozen songs about their cover art. And I'll complete my masterpiece if I can only write one more. Then I'll meet you in the morning at the border with the mower. Some days it's easy. Some days I can't. Some days I gotta fake a little courage for the champ. Some days I gotta fake a little courage for Dan the champ.

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This is Kevy from Fake Shark, and you are listening to CJSR FM 88.5 in Edmonton. 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

0: Welcome to Pivot Points, a weekly show hosted by CJSR. Pivot Points, not swivel, though that is a synonym. This show brings together local voices in the know to get into current issues and local trends with honesty and curiosity together. I'm your host, Asa Chishti, news director at CJSR. This week on Pivot Points, we are getting into it. This is the You Can't Stand Here episode. We are talking about the Public Spaces Bylaw, bylaw number 20700. The bylaw is up for a review later this fall. Are Edmonton municipal bylaws targeting poor people? Joining us for the show today, Katie Ingram.
1: Hi, how are you? Thank you

0: for having me and my little pink mic.
1: Of course. Katie Ingram is a local advocate and organizer. She is a longtime Edmontonian and a parent. Katie speaks to a variety of justice-related topics, whether it is police accountability, housing justice, and more. Katie, thank you so much for making the time.
0: Thank you so much for having me and for making space for this really important conversation.
1: Of course. I mean, so much, as we'll get into, seems to happen in back channels. First segment is general questions. This is a segment where we get to know each other because we are people and not just our labor. What is getting you out of bed these days? Or what is keeping you up?
0: They're different for sure. What's getting me up in the morning is my children. I have two children, and my dedication to the fact that I brought them into this world and it is my job to make it better for them, as well as all children across the world, really, truly, as a number of these issues we know are intermingled, and a commitment to justice and what's right for sure. And I think what's keeping me up at night is that we seem to be pretty far from that at this moment and losing grip on some of the cornerstones of trying to keep that together, like a functional democracy.
1: Very much so.
0: What's keeping you up at night or getting you out of bed in the morning?
1: I think the short answer is hydration. I just feel like I have to get up to go pee in the morning, and that is as good a reason as any to get up.
0: Sure is.
1: The next section is rapid round. A quick set of questions to warm you up. Cats or dogs?
0: Oh, that's really a tough one. We just lost our cat. She ran away. So my children are very devastated. But I will say that getting a cat was a little bit of a stretch for me. I'm not a cat person. I would say dogs.
1: Take the stat holiday or time and a half pay?
0: Take the stat holiday. I think it is important that people are paid time and a half, but I also think that it's really important that people rest and take time as well.
1: Individual or team sports?
0: Team sports.
1: Early riser or late sleeper?
0: I would like to be an early riser because you do get a lot more done, but I am by nature a late riser.
1: Pancakes or waffles?
0: Pancakes.
1: This feels like a cruel question to ask, but I will because I started a few weeks ago. Rain or snow?
0: I'd have to say snow. If we got rain for as many months as we got snow, I would be pretty unhappy with that for sure.
1: Any rapid questions for me, Katie?
0: Paper or plastic?
1: I watch medical shows a lot, so I think about plastic and its uses, but paper.
0: Paper. And trick question, because it was about straws.
1: I know exactly the Instagram reel I need to send to you after this.
0: Sounds good. Yeah, I think that's all my overloaded brain can think for rapid fire questions at the moment.
1: Is journalism doing a good job right now?
0: Ooh, that's a really good question. And I would say by and large, no. Especially in the mainstream, a lot of people don't actually realize, and I shouldn't say a lot of people, because there are a lot of people that realize that journalism plays a very fundamental role in the function of democracy, and that is to keep the power in check. And so there are people that are doing great work, you know, like yourself, like Jeremy Appel, two local examples. But I think that what we have seen is the degradation in mainstream media where journalists are not being allowed to do their jobs because the seat of power is money, and money has a controlling interest in not only media, but also politics. And so what that has done is it's degraded our democracy and not allowed that pillar of democracy to do its job, truly. And so I think one of my frustrations as a consumer of news is that I would love to see journalists en masse leave mainstream media and go out on their own and really adhere to their own journalistic ethics. And if they don't, it is really questionable whether or not they have those ethics.
1: You know, these pieces are so interlinked, in which if you don't have healthy media, then you don't have healthy democracy. And you can, I've been able to see in recent years, and I think even if you can't see it, you feel it because stories aren't reported the same way, don't have the same type of scrutiny. Democracy dies in darkness, to quote one of the tech billionaire-owned newspapers, The Washington Post.
0: Yeah, it's very true. Democracy dies in darkness, but it also dies in daylight. And that's, I think, what we're seeing right now is democracy dying in daylight with people who are tasked with upholding it, not doing their job.
1: The next section is specific questions. This segment usually has questions tailored to you and your practice, but since we're doing a one-on-one, this will give us a chance to buckle down on the topics explored on this show, all relevant to the topic of justice, public spaces, and more. Katie, how does safety get weaponized by public officials here in Edmonton?
0: Well, that's a great question, because I think it truly is being weaponized right now and has become a real political talking point. The safety that people feel versus the safety that people experience. And I think a lot of emphasis and priority has been put on how safe people feel, and that your feelings are subjective, right? People feel things differently and they feel things based on their own experiences. And so seeing somebody experiencing visible poverty or using drugs in public or basically existing in public because they do not have any other place to go is not inherently unsafe. And I think that there's been sort of this coordinated campaign between some politicians and the police, at least in this city, to paint people who exist in poverty as unsafe. Regardless of what they're doing, they are unsafe. You are unsafe if you are around them. And the priority needs to be removing them from every public space that exists.
1: I was a part of many community-based arts organizations and saw this gradual shift from safe spaces to brave spaces to ethical spaces. It's like we can't agree on ethics or just like common values when it comes to morality. Then how do we talk about safe spaces or be brave or any of that?
0: A lot of it has to do with other interests at play that a lot of people don't even understand, right? Is that the public, I don't know if they know that they're being weaponized for the interest of solidifying a police budget and increases to police budget so that they can justify their existence by removing people who exist in poverty from public life. So, you know, if you were to know that that was what your perceived safety was being used for, would you be able to have a nuanced conversation about that? I would like to hope that the majority of people would be able to have that kind of conversation, but that remains to be seen.
1: Certainly, I think recent years, especially the subject of Palestine and the impunity of Israel, has made more people realize that the systems upholding democracy, like media, are not actually that democratic.
0: Mm-hmm. Yeah, and I think that, you know, in a space where we haven't been having these conversations for years, and there are a lot of people who are navigating a very complicated media landscape where what is true, what is not true. This is where we, you know, with your example of Palestine and Israel, where people feel like they're walking into a landmine when they're, you know, they want to criticize Israel, but they're scared of being anti-Semitic because they've been told that that's anti-Semitic to criticize Israel. But who is telling them that? It's mostly institutions, the powers that be, and Zionists, right? And so they themselves have weaponized anti-Semitism in the service of a colonial project. And there's not a lot of people that know that. And it is creating more anti-Semitism. That's not a myth, right? And so Jewish people today are less safe than they were 3 years ago, before October 7th, 3 years ago. And so I think that complicated for a lot of people to try and navigate through this complicated media landscape to try and find what's true, what's not true, what they feel comfortable acting on, what they don't feel comfortable acting on. And a lot of people still in North America have the privilege to not act on anything.
1: One of the challenges of this moment, and I feel like I say this every single episode, is that it is simultaneously the best and worst time to be a journalist, especially, I would argue, even in Alberta, because there's so much news and there's so much that isn't being covered. At the same time, how do you keep showing to people in this moment of the affordability crisis that this is also important, that you need to give some of your attention to this work?
0: Well, and I also think it's valid. And I also think that people have lost their capability for nuance, right? And I don't, you know, I'm not, this isn't, hey, we got to reach hands across aisles and everybody's got to be kumbaya, because, you know, I have red lines where if we can't start at the same position where everybody's life has value and work back from there, then we're not going to have a conversation. But I am willing to have a conversation with somebody who disagrees with me, who can still see the value of every human life, right? So we might disagree on certain topics, but if we can agree on that, we can have those nuanced conversations. And I think, and especially online, people don't hold those capabilities anymore. And there's a lot of people, younger people, who feel like the work is to yell at people on the internet and, you know, stake, put a flag in the ground, and this is where I stand, and everybody knows this is where I stand. But that's the extent of it.
1: This next section is the focus question round. First question, how do you describe the public spaces bylaw?
0: Oh, I've described it a number of different ways, but, you know, really, truly how I would describe it is an anti-poor provision. So there are a number of different pieces in the bylaw, you know, how you can feed stray cats, or, you know, what water safety measures you have to take when you're on the water and things like that. There are those pieces as well. But this, I think, really is a bylaw that is designed to target poor and unhoused people. And we have seen, as many of us told city council and city administration when they were putting this bylaw together, that this is what would happen. And a large, large number of us predicted that this would disproportionately impact poor people. And it has. We now have data released to show that it has disproportionately. You know, 86% of tickets issued in the last year went to people of no fixed address. And so what are we doing if not entrenching people in poverty and in systems of harm for life? And how is that helping Edmonton be a better, safer, more vibrant city that cares about everyone in its population? How is that helping anything?
1: Good questions. And according to the public spaces bylaw, the purpose, quote, "The purpose of this bylaw is to regulate the city's public spaces and other areas in a manner that supports fairness, fosters safe and viable communities and the well-being of the environment, and promotes responsible stewardship of city assets and resources." End quote.
0: You know, how can they start off with fairness? How is that fair? These people, poverty is not a moral failing. Addiction is not a moral failing. All of these issues are systemic, societal issues that, you know, in the same breath, they're going to say that at a meeting that they do a land acknowledgement, when disproportionately this also impacts Indigenous people on their own lands. They're removing Indigenous people off their own lands. We can call these public spaces all we want to, but these are Indigenous land. We all live on treaty land. And so I think that has to come to the forefront. And the hypocrisy of, in a meeting, saying a land acknowledgement and then enacting and voting for a bylaw that is so disproportionately harmful to Indigenous people is, you know, if it wasn't as serious as it was, would just be laughable. Like, this is what do you stand for? What are your ethics if you can believe in reconciliation and then also vote for a bylaw like this?
1: Since it was put into place, the public spaces bylaw has enabled Edmonton's transit peace officers to issue more than $3 million worth of tickets to people on transit with no fixed address, homeless people, vulnerable people. That's according to the Criminal Trial Lawyers Association's Policing Committee, Edmonton's Coalition on Housing and Homelessness, the Coalition for Justice and Human Rights, and Justice and Equity Alberta Enforcement Data. When I'm producing these episodes or recording these episodes, I'm simultaneously thinking about the person who understands me completely, and I'm also thinking about the person who does not understand me at all, you know, in terms of these topics or these values or the focus statement. How or why do you feel that this type of data, which is not new data, this was released because of an access to information request, how do we get people who don't realize that this is happening in their name, on their watch, to care?
0: That is such a good question with not a straightforward answer. And I think a large portion of that is that goes back to the degradation of media. You know, there's a lot of people like my parents' age where they're getting their news still from that same newspaper that they've read for the entirety of their adult life. And we know that that newspaper serves special interest and doesn't necessarily report on certain things and reports a certain narrative and presents opinion pieces as, you know, news articles, even though they tag them as opinion, and continue to platform harmful quote-unquote journalists who don't necessarily speak the truth. And so I think that that's a really complex question, is that how do you reach people who think that things like this are doing the right thing or don't necessarily understand all of the pieces? And I think it goes back to who we elect, right? I mean, it was very shocking to me that this bylaw was approved and voted on unanimously by the previous council. And there are still a lot of people on this council who voted for the bylaw. And there are a number of them that had the political capital to vote no, even if they knew it was going to pass, to vote no on principle. And I think that that is a really important thing for those of us who are dialed in to take notice of, is that when election time comes, are we throwing our support and our money and our door-knocking abilities behind these people who were not willing to stick their necks out and extend some political capital to do the right thing? And if they don't believe it's the right thing, then there is a clear contradiction, because that's, I think, how you reach some of the people that aren't being reached with this information.
1: There are times when it feels like more opportune to take a stand, and there are other times when people are very comfortable saying, go right ahead.
0: It is always a good reminder to be reminded that politicians are politicians, right? And so I think that this generation has kind of had this, like, celebrity politicians, and you like someone and they say a bunch of things and they do TikTok dances and whatever, but they are still existing in this system where they've been democratically elected, they've been tasked with upholding democracy, they have a seat at the table. So if they are not doing anything over and above that, then they should not be there. And so, you know, this parasocial whatever that people have with celebrities and with politicians, or the celebritization of politicians, is part of the problem.
1: Yes, agreed. And yeah, I mean, Mamdani is a great example, and like the easiest example in this moment, but Obama comes to mind, so many other folks, and even Trump, I would argue. And in so many ways, he knows how to play this game. Premier Smith does as well. So there's a level of, by paying attention, you're kind of playing their game.
0: Right. But here's the thing. This is the argument or the point that I've made to a lot of people referencing Alberta celebrity politicians, is that I think it's fine that Mamdani is a celebrity politician because he's doing what he says he's going to do. So if you're going to weaponize your celebrity and your platform and your power in the court of public opinion for good in the halls of power, you get to stay. But if you are just there for show and you are not willing to have the difficult conversations or do the difficult things to remain in your own personal ethics, then you have to go.
1: Proof is in the pudding.
0: Mm-hmm.
1: How is law enforcement on transit part of the picture to broader enforcement strategies by city staff?
0: There's been a lot of kind of molding of the different departments, and it's hard to know. I believe that transit security and staff are still paid by the city, but they've come under the direction or the purview of Edmonton Police. And that feels almost like a conflict of interest, because why are we now enacting a punitive approach on transit only, as opposed to the fact that we know the data? We know that every person who's using transit who hasn't paid a fare is not doing so because they're a terrible person looking to do a terrible thing. They're there because they oftentimes they have nowhere else to go. And we live in a province, a city, where it is extremely cold 9 months of the year. So if they can't be on transit and they're being kicked out, and now, or there's a further detraction for them not to be on transit because they don't want to get a warrant, or they don't want to have a warrant executed on them for something that they had previous, they're now going to freeze to death outside, or they're going to lose their fingers because they're not going to go in the transit station. And how is that a better solution? The solution is not for them to have to be on transit because they have nowhere else to go. The solution is we need housing. That is the solution. We need housing. We need wraparound supports. We need fully funded public services, and not $600 million plus going to the cops every budget cycle. We as taxpayers have this huge bill, which gets bigger every year, where we don't even have any accountability from our democratically elected leaders for knowing where that money is going. You know, and there is a way for them to audit that budget without, you know, whatever they think it's going to do is, you know, reveal all of these trade secrets and all of the, they don't want anybody to know where the money is going, because we do know where some of that money is going, and it is Israel technology to surveil the people of Edmonton. And so is that why we don't get to know where the largest line item in our budget, where all of that money is spent, or where efficiencies could be made, and why it's so much more important to them to have this increased funding for a communications department that has tripled in size over the last number of years, so that they can create this propaganda around why they have to justify their existence, because people need to feel safe and they are the only ones that can make people feel safe? Yeah, probably.
1: Edmonton Police Services has often been cited as one of the most violent police service across the country. So, like, what gives? What will it take for citizens, residents, taxpayers to know what is happening with their money?
0: That's a really great question. And I would sincerely like to know that. And what I feel is necessary right now is just unrelenting pressure on council to say, this is not okay. You don't get to approve another 4-year budget cycle where this amount of money is being stripped from our public services and going to this police force. It's a funny little story is that, you know, we lost our cat, which is very sad, but I go on the animal control website to try and upload the information and get her picture on there so that if somebody finds her, she's uploaded on there. That was the worst, most unfriendly user experience of a city website I've ever had. It's not optimized for mobile, nothing. And here I'm thinking like, okay, we can't even have a proper, you lost your pet animal control website, but cops can go to Israel and have Israeli tech that's not being piloted anywhere else in North America. And what is the value? You know, what is the value to citizens when you're doing those cost comparisons? We don't know because those cost comparisons are never made. But I think to myself, you know, what is that 70-year-old lady who lost her beloved animal that, you know, is heartbroken and she just gives up on this site because you can't use it or she doesn't know how to use it. And could the money not be better spent elsewhere? And we know, we actually know, and the city knows as well from their own GBA Plus analysis when they were doing the research on the new public spaces bylaw that the issues that they talked about that this bylaw targets are best served with a public health approach and not punitive measures. It says that specifically in their own GBA Plus report, and every single one of those counselors discounted that.
1: I'm going to come back to transit for a moment. According to a recent study on transit and law enforcement, Edmonton is an outlier when it comes to transit bans. Some municipalities will use transit fines. Some will use transit bans. Edmonton uses both. The study is called Fines, Not Fares, The Punitive Nature of Transit Enforcement in Canadian Cities. When adjusted for population, most cities have about 10 bans annually for every 100,000 people. Edmonton has nearly 18 times that number. An average rate of 173 transit bans annually for every 100,000 people. We're planning to have a separate episode on transit and law enforcement, but while I have you here, anything else you'd like to share on that intersection?
0: Yeah, I think, you know, Edmonton is an outlier on a lot of things to do with enforcement. And like you already stated, we have one of the worst use of force records in the country among our police force, which means we have one of the most violent police forces in Canada. And so the transit ban specifically, I'm not a transit expert, but I am sure there are other ways, better ways that we could be dealing with that issue rather than issuing a ban. And I think, you know, we were sold this, counselors were sold, that there was going to be this discretion used amongst bylaw officers and transit officers and police officers. And we're just not seeing that. We're seeing that people are being harmed, you know, when there are truly no other alternatives. I do want to stress that I do know and acknowledge that there are some safety issues, right, that have to be addressed. My opinion on that is that we have not even scratched the surface on being able to address those safety issues from a root cause place because we do not have the resources. Our resources as a city, as a municipality, are in a chokehold. And they are desperately trying to make sure that that stays the case.
1: 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I'm your host, Asa Chishti, news director at the station. This is the Public Spaces Bylaw episode. This week, we're talking to Katie Ingram. Ingram is a local advocate and organizer. She keeps her fingers on the pulse when it comes to community. Before we get back to Katie, we'll hear from another voice. Chris Weeb is a lawyer. Prior to law school, he was a housing worker. Chris worked with others recently to release data from the city of Edmonton on transit tickets and bans.
2: There's no question. Both the data, which show grossly disproportionate amounts of tickets going to people with no fixed address, and just the way that a lot of the bylaws are worded, make it pretty obvious that for a long time, bylaw enforcement is directed at people who are unhoused, people who use drugs, who are sort of these regarded as these very inconvenient minorities that interfere with, you know, allegedly interfere with community safety and standards. We called on the city of Edmonton to take some action. Banning an unhoused person from using the train is a horrible punishment. It prevents them from being able to go to a lot of their essential appointments that we should be wanting them to get to if they're to leave houselessness or get treatment for their underlying mental health or addictions issues. So where we go from here is just take a look at the policy that's being used, make sure it's worded a lot tighter, make sure that we're not giving like unnecessary bans. And also, we also call on the city to change its extreme weather policy to make sure that we're not issuing and enforcing bans other than in like really extreme scenarios during extreme weather, because the data that we got shows that they are issuing new bans for a bunch of petty nonsense, even when it's like minus 20 or below out, and enforcing those bans through bigger bans and $600 trespass tickets to get people out of transit, even when it's like extremely cold out, which is just cruel and inhumane. And I don't think city council knows about it. So just trying to get awareness to that and get those policies changed is where we're starting with.
1: Thank you, Chris. Like one thing for me, largely going through the public spaces bylaw as it is and trying to play catch up on the conversations that led to this point, is how broad and open to interpretation the bylaw actually is. It you know, even though, you know, up top you have these definitions of this is what a peace officer is, this is what this word means, the actual clauses in the bylaw itself are very open to interpretation. Feels like it's like largely at the discretion of the people enforcing it.
2: Yes, agreed. I'd say that's especially true for Section 37 of the Public Spaces Bylaw, which is sort of the new loitering bylaw. They reworded it so it doesn't look like a loitering bylaw in form, but in substance, that's what it is. It's like banning people from remaining on transit property while doing behaviors that are unrelated to use of transit. The former city manager, when he was introducing this bylaw to council, said it's to prevent people from just hanging around. So they're just dancing around the word loitering. It's really vague what behavior is and isn't related to the use of transit. If someone's waiting in a train station, sheltering from the cold, are they going to be receiving tickets for this? If they're just waiting for their bus, or if they're just sheltering for the cold. And I think it's ripe for a constitutional challenge. Like under Section 7 of the Charter, there's precedent that like if legislatures or governments are passing laws, they need to be reasonably specific. They can't just be overbroad. But the reason why it's so rare for like a bylaw like this to be challenged in a court of law is that, I mean, the people who are getting these tickets can't afford to pay a lawyer, and legal aid doesn't cover like bylaw tickets or traffic tickets. So it's really falls on either people to do it themselves or lawyers like me to find people and offer to put in a bunch of pro bono time to challenge these laws. I've seen a few examples of I think peace officers not behaving responsibly, and I think while it's hard to get those cases public and to get them before a judge, when we give transit peace officers or law enforcement unfettered discretion, bad things do happen even if we don't hear about them.
1: Who's to blame here? It's not poor folks. It's not unhoused folks. Edmonton City Council is about to hit the 1 year mark of being in office. This bylaw was passed unanimously. Does blame lie on a certain segment of decision makers, or, you know, there's plenty of it to go around?
2: Plenty of responsibility to go around. I mean, houselessness on the prairies is a problem that goes back to the 19th century with the breaching of treaty obligations by the crown, which is a shameful tradition that the governments of Canada and Alberta have carried on with since then. The neoliberal eras of the Klein government and the federal government's contemporaneous to that, like cutting housing and supportive housing and mental health facilities, like, are undoubtedly also a primary cause of the situation we have today. So, I mean, there's no doubt that, like, city council is in a very difficult position, and I have great sympathy for them. Oh, also, I want to shout out Mayor Mandel for the ice district deal, because he was given this council heck the other day for the current situation of houselessness, when it was his decision to give hundreds of millions of public subsidies to our billionaire tyrant. So those are some big names that jump out in terms of people who bear responsibility for this. That being said, city council, of course, has responsibility for how it acts with the difficult situation that it's in. And I just want to make sure that, you know, hey, I mean, I think it's hard to get around that they feel like they're in a political reality where they have to ban, like, visible drug use to some extent on transit. And we just want to make sure that if they're going to ban people, that it, you know, it lasts for a day, that they actually put the enforcement restraint that they say that their peace officers exercise into policy, into ink, rather than just putting it in press releases and asking us to trust them while the policies themselves remain extremely broad. We want to bring attention to a number of other reasons for which unhoused people are getting a lot of 3 month plus bans, like trouble with person, which is, I believe, the second most common reason for a ban that isn't defined in any policy or law. It's not clear it has anything to do with safety. There's a lot of room for, you know, even if we just accept, which I'm not saying that people should do, but if we accept the premise that we want to ban visible drug use from transit, which I don't agree with, but I do think it's sort of baked into the, what city council thinks is the political reality for them, there's still a lot of room for reducing the bans that we're giving, making sure they're only like one day, and having like a broader conversation about like how we enforce community standards in public spaces in ways that isn't grossly disproportionate and counterproductive for the problem of poverty, absolute crushing poverty that is so rampant in our community. Like, why is it that like the only right recourse that that local law enforcement have are these tickets, which basically have no legitimacy, credibility among the people who are receiving them. Like, I see so many crumpled up pink slips on the transit, in transit stations when I'm using transit these days, because it just means nothing to them. Like, oh, there's a court date, and a fine I can't pay. Like, it means nothing to me. It undermines the moral force of the legal system, and it undermines public fidelity to the legal system, which is essential for the rule of law. And it's a horrible waste of resources that we should be allocating to providing emergency shelter and transitional shelter and housing, which would actually address the issue.
1: Thanks, Chris. One of the through lines of too many of our conversations on this show, how do you engage with democracy democratically when the rules keep changing? How do we engage when the rules keep changing?
0: Well, how have people historically engaged? You know, and I am not calling for that outright, but I feel like we are coming close to that, because everything is at a boiling point. And the fact that the police are trying to keep a stranglehold on that money, increasing their surveillance powers, that's in preparation for that. Right? Because if you don't get to engage in democracy you no longer live in a democracy. And so if you don't live in a democracy, then you're likely living in a fascist state or totalitarianism, and we become a police state. And I think that everything that's happening is setting the stage for that. So how you engage with that is you do everything within your power to try and avoid that. Shining a light on what the Edmonton Police Commission is doing, because I think for years there were not a lot of people that actually knew how much power the Edmonton Police Commission has over the police budget, over the chief of police specifically, and now they know that. And so it's not necessarily that those of us that are trying so desperately to hold them accountable are moving the needle on oversight, but we are moving the needle on the public recognizing that, or some of the public recognizing that their democracy is being swept away. And if they don't act on that, it's just going to continue to do so. Councillor Tang has introduced a motion to restrict, not necessarily restrict public speaking per se, but put some restrictions around timeline for when public speakers can sign up to address council and how many public speakers will be able to address council on a specific issue. And so is it that now they see what the Edmonton Police Commission has done and they feel a little bit more comfortable to restrict something on their end as well? And how do you hold that accountable? Is that acceptable? Should we accept that our city council is only willing to hear from a certain number of people on any given issue, and you only have until XYZ time to sign up to speak to that issue? Is that not degrading democracy in some form or another? And what does that lead to? Does it stop there or does it keep going? And so if people are not aware of these things, or they are aware of them and they choose not to act on them or do anything about them, then I think they have to recognize that it's not hyperbole to say that we are going down the road of losing our democracy. And what does that mean when that's gone?
1: Democracy dies in daylight, as someone said earlier on this episode. The Public Spaces Bylaw is an aggregate of several bylaws. People wrote in and engaged with it before it was passed in its current shape and form. Does the version that exists now reflect the input of community?
0: No. No, and I think that was the glaring difference for me, and really gave me pause to think about what council is looking at versus not looking at. So the majority of people who spoke against the bylaw had well-evidenced positions about why this should not be passed. The administration's own GBA Plus analysis that said very specifically this is not the approach, and they had recommended that approach anyways, and council adopted that approach. So I think that, you know, in seeing that many people were speaking against it with these well-researched arguments, and then you had, you know, a couple of business associations and someone with a specific business interest, and from what I can remember it was three or four people based off, and versus, you know, 60 plus people when the bylaw came back for council to actually vote on it. And they went with the argument from the, you know, the three business associations and the one business owner that were against it. And who are they actually working for, right? Or what are they, if they're elected to represent their constituents, was that representative of their constituents? Was that representative of the people of Edmonton? I think another really glaring thing, they make decisions for people who experience poverty, people who use drugs, people who are houseless. They make decisions for those people without ever actually talking to those people. So they, you know, might talk to agencies that serve those people, but without actually having that lived experience to be reflected in the bylaw, it's serving a special interest, and it is harmful and harming a great number of Edmontonians that I think a lot of council don't regard as Edmontonians.
1: Making a bad situation worse.
0: Absolutely. You know, we saw that in end of 2024, when the city and the police really ramped up their encampment strategy, clearing encampments, how awful and dangerous that was during minus 40, minus 30. And I don't know if people know this or not, but this is the biggest shame of being an Edmontonian for my entire life, that we are the frostbite amputation capital of the world. The frostbite amputation capital of the world. What a stain on us as a city, as a people, as a community that should care about other people. When we saw that encampment strategy being enacted and the city being fully on board with that and helping coordinate that, this bylaw has allowed them to really ramp that up. Do I want people to be living in tents or being forced to live in tents because they have no other shelter, or they do not feel safe going to shelter, or they're unable to go to shelter because they don't want to leave their belongings or their pet or whatever the case may be. But now the choice is you can go to shelter or not go to shelter because there's no room, or you can sleep in minus 40, just completely exposed to the elements, because part of that bylaw is you cannot have a tent. And so every single day, people are searching for survival materials to survive the next day. So they have made it infinitely worse and infinitely harder for someone who's experiencing houselessness to ever climb out of that. Because if all you're doing every day is just trying to find materials to survive that next night, how are you ever going to climb out of your situation?
1: One of the things that stood out to me when reading and rereading the public spaces bylaw is how broad it is, how open to interpretation. The language is so specifically catch-all-y, it's very difficult to evade it. I don't know exactly, once again, because we don't have the type of accountability or transparency, I don't know how hour-to-hour, day-to-day this is enforced, but we know enough to know that it's not good, and that should be enough.
0: Exactly. It should be, and it should have been enough before it was even voted in, because we can say we have the data now to say that this is how harmful it is, but we had the data then. We had the evidence then. We had the recommendations then. And how many people have you harmed irreversibly? How many fingers have been lost? How many toes have been lost? How many feet? How many hands? How many lives have been lost? Because the evidence and the data was simply dismissed. In service to what?
1: Thank you, Katie. You are briefly the driver of this show. Now it's your turn to ask questions. What are questions you're exploring or thinking about these days?
0: Yeah, I think I'm always sitting with, what is the next move? You touched on this earlier. What can I do personally? What can people who are doing community organizing, people who believe in justice and human rights, what can we be doing differently or better to include more people in the conversation, to influence more people to act on this? I think also too, one of the big questions I ask myself all the time is, what's the balance between holding this system accountable and spending more time building a parallel system of care? Because we know that this system is built to harm, and that it is built to uphold a colonial framework, a white supremacist framework. We know this, right? So trying to make parts of this system behave in ways that we want them to behave is just not realistic. And so I think that we know also that this system is enacting so much harm. And as we head into another winter, where people are going to be so impacted by this bylaw, as well as other very harmful anti-poor provisions in this city, is that how much time should I be giving to hold the system accountable versus building a coalition of care to take care of the people who are going to be impacted by this? And so I think what I would say is to anybody who's trying to see where they might fit in any kind of community or

0: comprehensive conversation with those people that are doing the work on the front lines and what some of their anxieties are as we move into another Edmonton winter could potentially bring a lot of people into that work and rally the community around not only having those conversations, but helping build those systems of care as well. So I think that would be an important conversation. Obviously, I'm always in favor of having holding the police accountable conversation. And I think also too, what strategy should be going into the next provincial election, going in any election truly, for how do we actually mobilize behind people who are willing to do what they say they're going to do and to stop throwing our support and money and door knocking abilities behind people who we know are not willing to do that.
1: 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That was episode number 9. Pivot Points is a show hosted by CJSR. We try to make sense of this moment together. Into and out of now and here. Here is Treaty 6, Amiskwichi, Wuskaigan. The show is produced, hosted, and edited by me, Asa Chishti. Station manager Sarah Hoyles elevates this show considerably. Programming director Chad Brunet is an essential part of this sound-driven operation. Our team also consists of music librarian Matt Gooding, station engineer Miles Wilkinson, Nate intern Casey Erickson, and countless volunteers. Also, you, dear listener. Thank you, merci, hi, to this week's guest, Katie Ingram. We also heard from Chris Weeb. 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Theme music is Confusion by Holizna CCO. We also use a track called Chills by the same artist. Rapid Round music is WikiLeaks by Poddington Bear. Speaking of music, what's your theme song these days, Katie?
0: So it's by the Resistance Revival Chorus. It's called All You Fascists Bound to Lose.

0: You're listening to CJSR. And did you know that CJSR stands for Cool Jams? So rad. Cool Jams, so rad. Oh, and by the way, this is confidential information, okay? So please don't tell anyone I told you this, all right? Tell my family I love them.
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6: We are honored tonight to have Mallory Chipman co-host The Shoebox tonight. Mallory is an Edmontonian jazz vocalist, arranger, and composer. 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

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We take you inside local venues across Alberta's capital city, from the Aviary and Yardbird Suite to the Starlight Room and the Dive Bar, from the Rooster Kitchen and larger venues such as Festival Place, to hear what's going on in our own musical city. Today's opening act show was recorded at the Aviary October 15th, 2025, and will feature a short solo Cassia Hardy set. And for our second half, we'll hear Nina Nastasia. Both these performers were opening for the Jolie Laid Band. You'll hear their full set on another Sidetrack show. So here's Cassia Hardy.